Texas blues piano man Mercy D. Walton with the one-room country shack from 1952. Good evening and welcome to the Juke Joint. I'm Joe Conkright. Speaking of juke joints, our theme this evening is all about that juke joint sound. The word juke itself supposedly comes from the word juge out of the Gullah language, which is a kind of a Creole English. Juge meant rowdy. Now, a juke joint is understood as a rowdy establishment. They were typically private homes or shacks, often on plantations or even at a crossroads. They were gathering places for African Americans to get together, enjoy some food, some drink, some dancing, gambling. It was a place to socialize and cut loose at the end of a long work week. In the early days of the juke joints, they had string band music and jug bands and, you know, sometimes just a guy playing guitar. It was a little bit later in the 40s when they figured out how to plug in that electric guitar. That created a whole new sound. It was still country and had that rural edge, but it was raw and visceral. And that sound went all the way up into Chicago and Detroit and various cities across the country and became what we know now as the modern blues. It's interesting that the jukebox evolved when they were able to figure out, well, we don't need a live band, we can just get recordings and play them out of this machine. Before all of that, you had local players who would come in and perform music, a lot of times their own interpretation of the songs of the day or their variation of the song of the day, change a few words around, maybe put it in a different key, play it a little slower, play it a little faster, come up with a whole new song. The juke joint recordings we're going to be listening to today come from 1949 to 1959. We have historic Louisiana blues men like Lazy Lester and Lonesome Sundown. Plus, we'll hear great guitarists like Lightnin' Slim and Earl Hooker. We're going to start our first set off with an artist from Natchez, Mississippi, Alexander, sometimes known as George Papa Lightfoot, with a 1955 track, Mean Old Train.

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Papa Lightfoot from 1952, Jump the Boogie. We started our set off in 1955 with Mean Old Train from Papa Lightfoot. Follow that up with Good Rockin' Sam with the Kid King Combo, recorded for Nashville's Excello label in 1955. Don't Let Your Daddy Slow Walk You Down. We heard a blues recording from Sun Records in Memphis. J.B. Lawson and James Scott's Blues Rockers with Scott's Boogie from 1951. Following that, Pee Wee Hughes and the Delta Duo, recorded in 1949, Country Boy Blues. We had a Memphis blues man and also well-known drummer from 1951, Willie Nicks, Midnight Shower of Rain. Then we had a track from the following year, Country Jim Bledsoe, One Thing My Baby Likes. Then one of my favorite Louisiana blues artists, Leslie Johnson, otherwise known as Lazy Lester, from 1957, Tell Me Pretty Baby. And right before Papa Lightfoot's Jump the Boogie, we heard very obscure and mysterious blues man from Louisiana known as Blue Charlie, with the 1957 cut, Don't Bring No Friend. That gets us all caught up. We're enjoying the juke joint sound. We're going to slide on over to the other side. We've got some tracks on the way from Lightning Slim. We'll hear another track from Lazy Lester, and we've got Frank Edwards on the way. He's got a great sound. Leading us to the break, John Lee Hooker's cousin, Earl Hooker. He was born in Mississippi, but immediately moved with his family to Chicago, and that's where he made his career, first as a young teenager on a street corner performing with his friends, including Bo Diddley. This track from Earl is from 1953, Ride Hooker Ride. Keep it right here. There's more of the Juke Joint sound on the other side.

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5: Who is that? 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

0: Wild Bill Phillips with Lightning Slim, circa 1951, Pebble in My Shoe. Wild Bill was a harmonica man, and he really only made one recording under his own name. That was also the first recording by Lightning Slim. We're going to have another track from Lightning Slim in just a little bit. We've got Lazy Lester and Lonesome Sundown and Cousin Leroy all coming up in just a bit. We're doing the Juke Joint Sound. This next big set does begin with some Lightning Slim from 1957, recording for the Accello label out of Nashville. Lightning Slim was a great blues guitarist and Louisiana blues man. His real name was Otis Hicks. This is his tasty track, Lightning Blues.
1: Poor lightning leave me now, baby, and he'll soon be on his way.

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Well, blow your harmonica, son.

Georgia blues man Frank Edwards, also known as Mr. Frank, Black Frank, and Mr. Cleanhead. Frank Edwards had an amazing long career. He was still recording at the age of 93 when he passed away in 2002. That cut from 1949, Gotta Get Together. Started off with Lightnin' Slim from 1957, Lightnin' Blues. We heard another track from Frank Edwards, Love Me Baby from 1949. Lazy Lester from 1956, Lester's Stomp. We had Georgia Blues Man, simply known as Cousin Leroy, a recording from 1957, Highway 41. And a terrific track from Frankie Lee Sims from 1956, Lucy May Blues. We hear Louisiana blues man Cornelius Green III, otherwise known as Lonesome Sundown, recording for Nashville's Accelo label in 1956, Lost Without Love. Arthur Gunter followed that. He was a Georgia guitarist. We heard his 1957 track, She's Mine, All Mine. That gets us all caught up. I sure hope you've enjoyed our juke joint sound. Many of these recordings are kind of obscure, never even released until many, many years later. They offer a kind of time capsule. There's something universal about the spirit of these songs. It's not so much about the subject matter or the lyrics, it's the sound. We close tonight with a recording from 1952, Mississippi blues man Woodrow Adams. And again, this is a track that was unreleased. It was recorded at Sun Records in Memphis for the Checkered label out of Chicago. I'm not sure why it was never released. It's called The Last Time, Woodrow Adams. I'm Joe Conkright. Thank you so much for stopping by. Come back next week and have a wonderful tomorrow.

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3: Here's your LEX 18 Storm Tracker forecast on WUKY. We're still tracking chances for some strong to possibly severe storms throughout the rest of the evening hours, so make sure you are staying weather aware as we could see some strong wind gusts arriving late this evening and into the early hours on Tuesday before the heat arrives once again on Tuesday afternoon. I'm meteorologist Patrick Herrian.
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0: Are you speaking to me?
1: I certainly am. Hi there.
0: Look, just because we're in the park and it's a beautiful day, and I'm only a month old and I am adorable, that doesn't give you the right to talk to strangers.
1: What strangers? Don't you remember me? The hospital? That suave, debonair baby in the next basket?
0: You mean?
1: Right, the bedwetter.
0: Oh, my goodness, of course. The one who thought he was a girl.
1: Well, I was wrong. I'm a boy.
0: Are you sure this time?
1: Oh, yeah, I'm a boy.
0: Well, how can you tell?
1: I hate girls. I really hate them. They're disgusting. Blech.
0: I'm a girl.
1: You're kidding.
0: Well, do you hate me?
1: Wait a minute. No, I don't think so. Hey, you don't suppose it's a new phase I'm going through, do you? I'm going through so many new phases lately. I don't know which end is up. So how's life been treating you?
0: I'm not sure. I'm only a month old.
1: Yeah, me too. Boy, time really drags when you're just lying here, doesn't it? What's it like where you live?
0: Well, things would be great if it weren't for two things.
1: Yeah? What?
0: My brother and sister.
1: What's a brother and sister?
0: Well, you know, those people who go around pinching you and sticking their tongues out at you and going...
1: I never heard of such a thing. If you ask me, they're just jealous.
0: Of what?
1: Everything! They gotta walk to the park, you get to ride. They got all those ugly white things in their mouth, and you don't. They gotta get up to go to the bathroom. And you can do it right where you are.
0: You know something? I think you're right.
1: I'm always right. It's a curse. I've been alive 1 month, and already I've been right 5 times. A curse, you hear me? A curse.
0: Yeah, you were wrong about being a girl.
1: Well, that was my first try. You get one practice wrong before it counts.
0: Hey, you know what let's do? Why don't we meet here in the park every day for the rest of our lives?
1: Every day?
0: Uh-huh.
1: Wait a minute, let me check. I think my calendar's clear Monday, Tuesday, yep, every day's fine. How about you?
0: Great, then it's a date.
1: My first date. I'm so excited I could stop wetting my pants.
0: Hey, look out. Here come some grown-ups.
1: Quick, act your age. Goo.
0: Goo.

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My mom says I'm her lamb. My mom says I'm completely perfect just the way I am. My mom says I'm a super special, wonderful, terrific little guy. My mom just had another baby. Why?

My name is Edith Ann, and I'm 5 and a half years old. Do you feel funny? Do you think God is watching us? God has a TV set and watches us on it. Whenever I feel God is watching me, I dance and sing and do a commercial for myself. And that's the truth.

Today I went to the welfare office with my mom, right? My friend Dara said that only really poor people who don't take baths and ate out of garbage cans were at welfare, right? My friend Dara knows everything. So my friend Dara said that when you get there are these big doors, and then you have to open them, and they're really hard, and you have to push until you sweat, and then you have to walk down this big, long hallway in the dark, and they don't even give you a flashlight, right? And it's really cold in there, and they don't even let you wear a sweater. My friend Dara said you have to sit on a big tall stool, and then they call your name, and then you have to go into this room, and there's this lady with these big glasses and warts and fangs, right? That's what Dara said. So I didn't want to go, right? But my mother said I had to, right? So I went. But you know, it looked just like any other building with regular doors. I said, We went in and there were some chairs and a lot of people. I even knew some of the people, right? Those people that I knew didn't eat out of garbage cans. Mr. Kellis, he even used to work in the school I go to. He smiled and I said hello. So like I played with my friend Kasha, right? Cause she was there too. But her mom plays with the symphony, except she got laid off. And then they called our name and I got scared. And then we went in to see this lady named Miss Mason. But she didn't have fangs or warts or glasses or anything. She was kind of pretty, right? So I started to think about the things Dara said, and I felt pretty silly for listening to her. So when it was over, me and my mom went into the bathroom, right? Because my mom always makes me go to the bathroom right before I go anywhere, because every time we go somewhere, I say I have to go to the bathroom, right? And then we came out of the bathroom, and guess who was sitting there with her mom? Doris. And I said, hi, Doris. But Doris didn't say anything. She just hung her head. I guess Doris don't know everything.

on, everybody's going chicken. 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
2: Right this minute, and we're not talking ordinary ho-hum toast, believe you me. We're talking Dad's special cinnamon toast. And I don't want your mom to lift a finger. I'm handling the whole thing.
3: Dad jabbed his fist in the air like a football coach.
2: Let's hit that kitchen team. Yeah!
3: We raced him downstairs. Dad opened and closed a few cabinets.
2: Now, let's see. Plates.
3: Mom knocked on the kitchen door with her elbow. She was lugging two pots of geraniums. Dad flung open the door and gave her a kiss.
4: Thanks,
3: Mom said as she passed through to the living room.
2: Breakfast is coming right up, Angel Face. I'm making my special cinnamon toast. Just leave everything to me. You are going to love it.
3: Mom's voice drifted back from the family room.
4: Terrific, hon.
2: Linda?
3: He called.
2: Where are the big blue plates?
4: In the dishwasher.
2: Right!
3: Danny and I got the plates and the juice glasses from the dishwasher and started to put them on the table.
2: No, kids. The plates have to be preheated. That's what they do in fancy restaurants.
3: Mom came back in, dragging the vacuum cleaner behind her. She picked up the phone and called her office.
4: Hi, it's me. I spoke to the Blums and they're willing to go to 73.5.
3: Mom's a real estate agent. They all talk like that.
2: Okay,
3: Dad yelled.
2: Let's get this show on the road, Johnny.
3: That's me.
2: We need about a dozen slices of bread. White bread, not the healthy kind. Healthy bread doesn't work. Now, where's that darn toaster?
5: Here, Dad.
3: Danny giggled. It had a quilted toaster cover over it.
2: Why would anybody want to cover up a toaster?
3: Lucy and I tried not to laugh, but Danny was too young to know any better.
5: Daddy couldn't find a toaster.
2: I know where the toaster is, Danny. I just couldn't see it. Now get over there and help count the bread.
3: Mom walked through on her way down to the laundry room with a large armload of dirty clothes.
2: Sugar?
4: Yes, cupcake?
2: No, honey. I mean, where's the sugar?
5: Bottom shelf!
3: She called over her shoulder.
2: Right! Okay, kids, start toasting that bread.
3: Mom started a buzzsaw in the basement. She's been building new shelves for the family room. Also a sun deck. Also an addition to the garage. Mom came up from the basement tugging a bag of cement mix.
2: How's that first batch of toast coming, guys?
3: Dad called to Danny and me. Okay, I said.
2: Butter it and bring it over to me and Lucy, fast.
3: Mom muscled the cement mix out the kitchen door. Danny poured the juice and put the napkins on the table. I kept buttering the toast and immediately brought it to Dad, who immediately sprinkled it with the cinnamon mixture and gave it to Lucy, who immediately put it in the oven with the preheated plates. Once we had gotten our system down pat, Dad relaxed a little.
2: You know, kids, times have really changed. I mean, my father wouldn't have been caught dead doing any housework, but we're modern families now, and here you have a manly guy like me pitching in like this after a hard week's work, making breakfast so his wife can take a little break. It's beautiful, isn't it?
4: It's beautiful, Dad.
3: Mom knocked on the door with her elbow again. Dad rushed over to let her in.
2: Ready for the most delicious toast you've ever had in your life, Linda?
4: Can I wash my hands first, or is the flavor peaking this very second?
2: Linda, this is no time for sarcasm. Just sit down and relax. You too, kids. And now, the pièce de résistance. Ladies and gentlemen, Dad's special toast!
5: Hooray! Yay!
3: We all cheered.
5: Hooray for Dad! Hooray for Dad!
3: Dad took a bow and sat down to eat. We all munched in silence for a minute. Then Danny spoke up.
4: What's the big deal? All it did was make toast.
5: Danny!
3: Lucy scolded.
5: That's not very nice, Dad. It's really great toast.

0: We all went back to munching.
1: But Mom does a million times more housework every day, and we hardly ever thank her at all. We never go, yay!
0: Everybody was quiet. Then Dad took a deep breath. He started yelling, yay! And then so did Lucy and Danny and I, and we all made Mom get up and take a bow. Mom blew a kiss like a movie star and raised her glass of orange juice.
1: A toast,
0: she declared.
1: A toast,
0: said Lucy, lifting her glass.
2: A toast,
0: said Dad, holding up a piece of toast.
1: To my perfect, helpful children.
3: Yay!
1: To my loving, supportive husband.
2: Hear, hear!
1: To the yard,
0: said Mom.
2: Huh?
1: To the yard,
0: Mom repeated, gesturing toward the pile of cement bags.
1: What do you say we go work off some of this hearty breakfast?
0: She headed for the door and then turned and winked.
1: Oh, and by the way, what are you guys making for dinner?
0: P.S. We went out for pizza.

0: Well, as for how I was adopted, my parents told me all about it.
1: These adoption agencies take so much time.
2: You've just got to be patient, Martha. After all, babies don't just fall out of the sky.
1: What is that, Jonathan?
2: It looks like some kind of small spacecraft.
1: But there's a door on it. Jonathan!
2: I guess he's meant for us, Martha. We'll adopt him and give him a name.
1: Oh. How about Clark? That was my parents' last name.
2: Clark. Clark Kent. Nah, I don't like it. You know, he looks like a Larry.
1: Time to take you home, Clark.
0: The years passed, and they read every book they could find on raising kids.
2: I hope one of these books will tell us the right way to explain to Clark he's adopted. The boy is almost 9 years old.
1: Oh, but the books say so many different things, and none of these writers know Clark. And we do. We have to decide.
2: You're right, Martha. Why don't we have a talk with him tonight?
1: All right, Jonathan. After the annual neighborhood talent show. Don't forget, we have to host it this year.
2: Oh, no. I've got to polish up my comedy routine.
1: Yes, and I've got to work on my act.
2: And Clark?
1: Well, Clark will steal the show just like he does every year.
2: Just tell him to keep his powers under control.
0: Later that evening, the talent show got underway. My father told a few jokes, or tried to.
2: You want to know how small Smallville is? It's so small. Wait a second. Let me start that again.
0: My mother did a few card tricks.
1: All right, Lana. Pick a card. Any card. No, not that card. Whoops.
0: Next, Charlotte Wilkes, the town clerk, did her frog calls. And then it was my turn. I did my mind-reading act using my X-ray vision. In your jacket pocket, Mr. Wang, there's a peppermint candy, 33 cents in change, and the chicken livers you used in your juggling act. Soon the talent show ended.
2: Good night, all.
1: Clark, before you go to bed, could we have a talk?
0: I know what it is. I showed off too much tonight, didn't I? And you always tell me to keep it down.
2: No, you were fine, Clark. You were the best. Tell me, do you ever wonder why you're so much more talented than everyone else in the family?
0: Gee, I don't know. I never really thought about it.
2: Let's put it this way, Clark. Did you ever ask yourself why you have superpowers and your mother and I don't?
0: Because you used them all up?
1: No, we never had them. Because, but you know we love you, Clark, don't you?
0: Oh, Ma, come on. That's what you wanted to tell me?
1: No, Clark, there's more. It's just that, well, you're our son, but I didn't give birth to you. Another woman did somewhere else.
0: I don't want to hear this. I'm going to my room and I'm never coming out.
2: I don't think he's taking this well.
1: Oh, no. He's having one of his tantrums. Jonathan, let's go upstairs. Open this door, son.
0: Don't you call me son. I'm not your real son.
3: Help me get this door open, Martha.
1: Well, you know we can't get it open. He's blowing it shut. Oh, why don't any of those books tell you how to handle a child with super breath?
0: All right, I'll let you in here because I want to know one thing. All right? How did I get here?
1: You came here in a spaceship.
0: Sure. But why didn't you just say you found me under a cabbage leaf, huh?
2: It's true. You came to Earth just at the right moment. As we were driving by, we loved you the minute we saw you, and you became part of our family.
1: Now, is that so difficult to accept?
0: But you're not really my parents.
1: Not really your parents?
2: Who took care of you when you were sick?
0: I never get sick.
2: Look, Clark, the important thing now is the people who watch over you and argue with you, the ones who love you and worry about you, they're the ones who'll always be your parents.
0: I mean, you worry about me?
1: All the time. Oh, when I think about you flying through the deadly cold of interstellar space without a sweater.
0: Ma, I told you, I'm invulnerable. You don't have to worry.
2: We wouldn't except for one thing.
0: What?
2: We're your parents.
4: We're here with Superman. So when you heard you were adopted, you didn't take it well, huh?
0: Phil, I don't think a kid could have reacted worse. In fact, I guess I was the brat of steel.
4: Superman, I'd like to thank you for coming on the show and ask you one last question. Would you consider adopting a child?
0: Yes, absolutely.
5: Well, wait just one minute. Wouldn't I have to agree to that?
0: But wait a minute. Lois and I are not... Phil, could we move on to another question?

mom got married to a fella, and I got to catch the flowers at the wedding. Well, we like him, and we call him Ted the Bear. Ted has three kids from when he used to be the husband of Alicia, and they visit us on weekends, and he takes us everywhere. And let me tell you, we really have to squish into that car. It's a tight squeeze. And Dad met Marcia. She's a lawyer, and I think they're getting married. Her two kids are both adopted, and they come from Vietnam. So that makes Mom and Ted the Bear, and Dad and Marcia and Alicia, three new brothers, two new sisters, and my creepy brother Sam. I think Sam is still a little shy around girls. Well, he's just little. I'm older.

An extra granny, 'cause now there's Grandma Pam. 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Some are younger, some are older, I mean cousins by the ton. And as for having aunts and uncles, well, the list would take me hours. But at holidays and birthdays, gee, the crowd is really fun. Except, of course, you have to get kissed and hugged a whole lot more. Yeah.

The National Weather Service in Louisville has issued a severe thunderstorm warning for Mercer County in central Kentucky, southern Woodford County in central Kentucky, northwestern Garrett County in central Kentucky, southern Anderson County in central Kentucky, western Clark County in central Kentucky, Jessamine County in central Kentucky, south central Bourbon County in central Kentucky, northeastern Washington County in central Kentucky, northeastern Boyle County in central Kentucky, northwestern Madison County in central Kentucky, Fayette County in central Kentucky, until 10:30 p.m. Eastern Daylight Time. At 9:38 p.m. Eastern Daylight Time, severe thunderstorms were located along a line extending from 11 miles north of Georgetown to 6 miles east of Shelbyville to 8 miles east of Middletown, moving southeast at 60 miles per hour. Expected hazards include 60 miles per hour wind gusts. This is a radar-indicated threat. The following impacts are expected. Expect damage to roofs, siding, and trees. Locations impacted include Lexington, Richmond, Nicholasville, Winchester, Danville, Versailles, Harrodsburg, Cardinal Hill, Cadentown, and Fayette Mall. For your protection, move to an interior room on the lowest floor of a building. Torrential rainfall is occurring with these storms and may lead to flash flooding. Do not drive your vehicle through flooded roadways.

0: at us all, we're enjoying
1: R of the barbecue,
0: a breath of sweet country air. 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
1: Okay, Joe, back up the truck.
0: Wait a minute. 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

0: Hi, this is Edith Ann again. Sometimes when I feel nobody cares, I go down to Sears and I tell them I'm lost, and they call my name out over the loudspeaker over and over. We all need to feel like we matter. I matter to Sears, even though most of my clothes come from JCPenney, and that's the truth.
1: Everything's so stupid, stupid, stupid, stupid, stupid, stupid, stupid. 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

0: ourselves, 100 years like our kids. 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
1: Everything's so stupid,
0: stupid, stupid, stupid, stupid, so stupid.

0: Once upon a time, there lived a young girl named Cinderella. Not that Cinderella, another Cinderella. This Cinderella lived with her really nice stepmother, really nice stepsister, and really nice stepbrother. From the day Cinderella became part of their family, they never, ever made her do any chores. She didn't have to clean up her room, or put her stuff away, or do the dishes, or even use a dish if she didn't feel like it. And of course, she never, ever had to help clean the cinders out of the fireplace. She liked to watch them do that. That's why they called her Cinderella. She had it made. So how come she cried all the time?
1: Why are you crying?
0: They would ask.
2: I don't know.
0: Cinderella would sob.
2: I don't know.
3: Hey, come on, stop crying.
0: Her stepmother would say.
3: Go out and have some fun. Here's some money. Buy yourself something. Eat something. Have your hair done. Take a hot bath. Take off a couple of pounds.
0: Some of these things worked for a little while, but soon, out of nowhere, and for no apparent reason, Cinderella would burst into tears again. Then, one Friday, Cinderella came home from school and said,
2: I have a book report to write. It's due on Monday.
4: Let me do it for you, Cinderella.
0: The stepbrother cried.
5: No, let me.
0: The stepsister jumped in.
4: No, me.
5: No.
4: No, me!
3: No, no, no fighting, kids. You both can do it for her.
5: Yay!
0: They yelled happily. Cinderella burst into tears. But this time her stepmother offered something very special to soothe her. A gorgeous designer gown with the most beautiful and perfect accessories, including an imported pair of hand-blown glass slippers. Then she took her outside to see a golden carriage pulled by two magnificent horses, attended by two very impressive coach persons.
2: You bought all this for me?
0: Cinderella asked, blowing her nose.
3: Well, I bought the gown and the accessories and the shoes. The coach and the horses and the coach persons are a rental. I did all this for you so you can go to the prince's ball at the palace on Sunday night. Maybe the prince will fall in love with you and marry you and make you happy forever and ever, and then you won't cry all the time.
0: Cinderella burst into tears. At first, everybody thought that these were tears of joy. But tears of joy don't usually last from just before supper Friday night until breakfast Sunday morning. As they worried that Cinderella might cry all of Sunday, too, and not be able to go to the ball that night, a great wind began to blow outside their cottage. It blew louder and stronger until finally it blew open the front door and then stopped blowing all at once. They all stared at the open door, not knowing what to expect. Then, from behind them, they heard,
6: Made you look! Made you look!
0: It was Cinderella's fairy godmother.
6: Came in through the window. I love the unexpected. And I'm here to help with this crying business.
2: How are you going to do it?
0: Cinderella wondered.
2: Wave your magic wand and my crying will stop?
6: No, sweetheart. I'm good, but I'm not that good.
3: Then what will you do?
0: The stepmother demanded.
6: Look,
0: said the fairy godmother.
6: I think that what Cinderella needs is a sense of achievement and the satisfaction that comes from meeting a challenge.
3: Aha! That must be where the wand comes in.
6: No, that's where you come in.
0: Everyone was very confused. Was she going to use that wand, or wasn't she? She was, and she did. First, she waved it and turned the gown into overalls, the glass slippers into work boots, the coach into a pumpkin, and the coach persons into mice. She left the horses as they were to graze peacefully in the yard. Everyone, well, except the horses, was very upset.
6: Relax,
0: she said.
6: I'm not finished.
0: And she waved her wand, and out of thin air, she produced a pencil to help Cinderella's stepmother make a list of things Cinderella would have to accomplish before the gown and the other stuff would be restored. It was a pretty long list, too. She even had to do her book report all by herself. One by one, Cinderella did all the things on the list. And finally, with just 1 hour left before the ball, she finished the book report. Everyone cheered as her fairy godmother waved her wand and restored the gown and the glass slippers and the accessories and the coach persons. Cinderella started to cry. But this time she knew why. She didn't want to go to the ball if it meant she had to marry the prince. She wasn't ready to get married. Her stepmother promised that one thing she didn't have to do if she didn't feel like doing it was marry someone she didn't feel like marrying. The only things she'd be expected to do from now on were things like homework and chores and stuff like that.
6: This calls for a celebration,
0: the fairy godmother said.
6: And what better place to celebrate than at a ball, trust me.
0: And off they went. Oh, they had a great time. Cinderella danced with the prince and thought he was sort of cute and nice. She wanted to stay late, but she left early because she had school the next day and because her stepmother told her it was time to go home. She did leave her glass slipper behind with the prince because it had her name and address inside, and she wanted to see him again. Besides, she knew where he lived, so it was only fair. Over the years, Cinderella grew into a fine young woman who wrote book reports for a living. She and the prince became very good friends, fell in love, got married, and they had a very nice life together. Cinderella still cried once in a while, but then so does everybody.

0: Here's your LEX 18 Storm Tracker forecast on WUKY. We're still tracking chances for some strong to possibly severe storms throughout the rest of the evening hours, so make sure you are staying weather aware as we could see some strong wind gusts arriving late this evening and into the early hours on Tuesday before the heat arrives once again on Tuesday afternoon. I'm meteorologist Patrick Herrian.
1: I'm Ada Peralta, and I cover Mexico, Central America, and the Caribbean for NPR. Lately, I've been covering the U.S. strikes on boats in the Caribbean and the momentous news out of Venezuela. I prioritize bearing witness, hard to bear witness in an open ocean, hard to bear witness in Venezuela because we're not allowed in. And so the next best thing is to surround the story. We went to Trinidad, where we spoke to family members of who they said were fishermen who went off into the waters and never came back. We complement what you're hearing from Washington with what's actually happening on the ground. And I think that's really the important part of getting as close to the truth as you possibly can. NPR is committed to helping you better understand the world. 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

0: Here's your LEX-18 Storm Tracker forecast on WUKY. We're still tracking chances for some strong to possibly severe storms throughout the rest of the evening hours, so make sure you are staying weather aware as we could see some strong wind gusts arriving late this evening and into the early hours on Tuesday before the heat arrives once again on Tuesday afternoon. I'm meteorologist Patrick Herrian.
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0: Here's your LEX18 Storm Tracker forecast on WUKY. We're still tracking chances for some strong to possibly severe storms throughout the rest of the evening hours, so make sure you are staying weather aware as we could see some strong wind gusts arriving late this evening and into the early hours on Tuesday before the heat arrives once again on Tuesday afternoon. I'm meteorologist Patrick Herrian.
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0: huge majorities of Americans say corruption is a problem in politics and that it's gotten worse in recent years. 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

0: Here's your LAX18 Storm Tracker forecast on WUKY. We're still tracking chances for some strong to possibly severe storms throughout the rest of the evening hours, so make sure you are staying weather aware as we could see some strong wind gusts arriving late this evening and into the early hours on Tuesday before the heat arrives once again on Tuesday afternoon. I'm meteorologist Patrick Herrian.
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Plaid Elephant Books stocks thousands of books, games, puzzles, and toys, and also hosts regular community events for families. 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

0: Here's your HeliX18 Storm Tracker forecast on WUKY. We're still tracking chances for some strong to possibly severe storms throughout the rest of the evening hours, so make sure you are staying weather aware as we could see some strong wind gusts arriving late this evening and into the early hours on Tuesday before the heat arrives once again on Tuesday afternoon. I'm meteorologist Patrick Herrian.
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0: Here's your LEX18 Storm Tracker forecast on WUKY. We're still tracking chances for some strong to possibly severe storms throughout the rest of the evening hours, so make sure you are staying weather aware as we could see some strong wind gusts arriving late this evening and into the early hours on Tuesday before the heat arrives once again on Tuesday afternoon. I'm meteorologist Patrick Herrion.
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0: Here's your HeliX18 Storm Tracker forecast on WUKY. We're still tracking chances for some strong to possibly severe storms throughout the rest of the evening hours, so make sure you are staying weather aware as we could see some strong wind gusts arriving late this evening and into the early hours on Tuesday before the heat arrives once again on Tuesday afternoon. I'm meteorologist Patrick Herrian.
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0: huge majorities of Americans say corruption is a problem in politics and that it's gotten worse in recent years. Voters say one of the main drivers of corruption is President Trump.
1: Trump is flagrant and unembarrassed by the amount of corruption he's displaying.
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0: Again?
1: Nothing up my sleeve. Presto! Ooh, don't know my own strength.
0: Now here's something we hope you'll really like.
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1: Got fungus on the brain? This is Sandra Tsinglo with the lowdown on science. Your brain works because different regions constantly send messages to each other. It doesn't work as well when we're depressed, but psilocybin from certain mushrooms may help by changing which brain pathways grow stronger. At Cornell, Alex Kwan's team studied mice tripping on shrooms. They traced which brain areas sent stronger signals to mood-related regions. Results? Psilocybin didn't just reshuffle brain connections randomly. The pathways in use during the trip were most likely to grow stronger later. And when researchers silenced certain neurons during the trip, connections disappeared. The twist? What the brain is doing during the high may affect changes afterward. Trippy.
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0: It's Morning Edition from NPR News. I'm Leila Fadel.
6: And I'm A. Martinez. More than 5,000 people were killed when twin earthquakes hit a coastal area of Venezuela last month. Now the World Bank is putting a price tag on the physical damage to infrastructure and housing near the capital Caracas, $19.6 billion. NPR's Michelle Kellerman met with a UN official who helped assess the destruction.
7: William Squire Gonzalez is with the UN Office for Project Services, part of the United Nations that deals with infrastructure and logistics. He's seen natural disasters before, but the devastation in Venezuela reminded him more of a war zone.
8: What's surprising about La Guaira is that you see all types of patterns. You see entire 20-story buildings coming completely flat. You see some that have been tipping. You see some where 20-story buildings have now become 5-story buildings, but the rest of the 15 other stories are actually completely lying under it.
7: And it goes on for miles in that coastal town of La Guaira. While

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1: 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It is 6:29. I'm Clay Wallace.

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1: 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It is 8:29. I'm Clay Wallace. Today, partly sunny with a high near 91. Tonight, mostly clear with a low around 66. And tomorrow, sunny with a high near 84. It is 78 and mostly cloudy. Traffic signals are Dark Lane, Allen Road, and Beacon Hill Road. They're expected to be restored by 2 p.m. today. Traffic information courtesy of the City of Lexington.
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1: Coming up from the WUKY newsroom, nearly a decade after becoming a central figure in the fight over gay marriage, the former Rowan County clerk is facing new scrutiny. That's coming up next.
3: Live from NPR News in Washington, I'm Amy Held. In Michigan, a key swing state, early voting is underway for next week's primary ahead of the midterm elections. Republicans are hoping to flip a Senate seat as Democrats face off between their progressive and moderate factions. President Trump visited a General Motors facility outside Detroit yesterday and delivered a speech that veered from what voters said.

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1: Under traditional law, but not civil law. It's something the Netflix series producers know all about. It's made by two of the daughters of former President Jacob Zuma.
2: My father is a polygamist. He had several wives. It's definitely formed part of my experience. It's formed a big chunk of my childhood. It's just understanding the dynamics, being frustrated sometimes by a lot of it, but also trying to appreciate it for what it is and for the choices that people make.
1: Gugu Zuma Nkube says her dad hasn't watched the show yet, but she thinks he will eventually. She also says she hopes the show's popularity abroad will have a knock-on effect.
2: We were completely surprised by, completely blown away, still kind of pinching ourselves at the moment as to how well it's done abroad. The attention that it's gotten, the welcome and reception that it's gotten, I think will help the entire industry and will benefit all African storytellers.
1: The show is in the Zulu language, though it switches seamlessly between English and other languages too, which mirrors South Africa's multilingual reality.
3: 2 decades later, you still have this effect on each other? What's your secret?
1: But it also has a dubbed version into English, which is voiced by South Africans and keeps some of the local vernacular. Foreign viewers will be introduced to common words like haibo, an exclamation meaning wow, and the South African-wide weekend institution of brying or barbecuing. And it's sparking debate in South Africa too, not just about polygamy, but women's rights, safe sex, and HIV. UNAIDS has even used the show's title character in ads urging people, don't be a Janassi, keep yourself and your partners safe. And in Limpopo province here, a government campaign against gender-based violence uses the tagline, the polygamist shows fiction. Gender-based violence and femicide shows consequences. Break the cycle. The polygamist mixes scandal with a sharp portrait of modern South Africa. And a show built on sex and secrets is now driving some very real life conversations. Kate Bartlett, NPR News, Johannesburg.
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5: You're on point five. Once again, tip. You're on point five. Once again, tip.
6: 3 decades ago this month, a tribe called Quest released their fourth album, Beats, Rhymes, and Life. On a new Culture Corner, John Morrison talks about the new territory they moved into on that album, partly due to conflict within the group, and thanks to the fresh sounds of their new friend, producer Jay Dilla. That's on the next World Cafe.
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7: Live from NPR News in Washington, I'm Amy Held. World leaders are in Washington for the funeral of Senator Lindsey Graham, who died earlier this month at the age of 71. President Trump is due to meet this hour with Ukraine's President Volodymyr Zelensky at the White House, followed by Israeli President Benjamin Netanyahu, as Trump seeks an off-ramp to the war in Iran. The White House says the leaders will discuss the war as a pause in strikes started over the weekend appears to be holding. This as the Pentagon's website lowered the number of U.S. soldiers killed in the war with Iran from 18 to 14. A Pentagon spokesman disputed a New York Times report that said it was changed because 4 were killed after a ceasefire went into effect, instead saying the difference was due to a data disruption. NPR's Quill Lawrence reports injury numbers also fluctuated.
8: NPR had a military source who wasn't authorized to speak on the record who told us that this Pentagon has been

0: This is Morning Edition from NPR News. I'm Amy Martinez.
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3: 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Joe Conkright hanging out with you for Rockin' Roots. Music in a moment from Need to Breathe, the new song from Jesse Wells. We've got Fleet Foxes on deck and Bon Iver. Going to start off, though, little roots for your Rockin' Roots, remembering the great Rick Wright, keyboardist and sometimes vocalist for Pink Floyd. Yes, that's right. He actually did sing some songs. And when you got David Gilmour and Roger Waters in the band, you don't have to do too much. But Rick may be the most talented musician in the band, and we remember him on what would have been his 83rd birthday today. He's no longer with us, but his recordings are important as part of the Pink Floyd legacy. Let's go back to 1972 for the Obscured by Clouds album. This is a song that Rick actually sings and he wrote. This is called Stay, Pink Floyd on WUKY's Rockin' Roots. Good morning.

0: WK Wineway NPR Rocks at 91.3. It's a brand new song from Jesse Wells from the Masks Off album, Won't You Come Out Tonight? Started off with something vintage, Pink Floyd from 1972, a song called Stay, written and sung by Rick Wright, keyboardist for Pink Floyd, who would have been 83 today, celebrating his birthday. We're going to hear some more Pink Floyd with Rick Wright throughout the morning and afternoon on WKY's Rockin' Roots. You also heard following that Bon Iver, Justin Vernon with Dijon, and Flock of Dimes on that track, Day One, from the Fable Sable record. Need to Breathe followed that with Say It Now from the Long Surrender record. You heard Smashing Pumpkins with a song called 1979, and that was Nico Case with The Needle Has Landed from 2007. Still to come, some Fleet Foxes. We got new music from Young the Giant. And if you like new music, you've tuned in at the right place at the right time. It's New Music Tuesday. Man, we've got good stuff all day today for New Music Tuesday. We're going to hear a song from The Suitcase Junket from Maryland. That's coming up as our New Music Tuesday feature for this hour. Joe Conkright hanging out with you. Very happy to be here on a, it's kind of a dark day. Didn't expect that. Expected a little bit more sunshine. But we are looking at least a warm day. And I mean, it's going to be real warm today. Going to feel even hotter than it is. Looking at a high around 91. Expect some sunshine at some point today. It's going to continue to be a little breezy, though, throughout the day. And some of those gusts might be strong at times. Mostly clear overnight and 66 for a low. Tomorrow, a little cooler, 84 for a high and some sunshine. Currently at WUKY, partly cloudy and 82.
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0: Listener-supported radio, 91.3 WKY, Young the Giant, with Victory, from the album Victory Garden. 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Before that, Fleet Foxes, from their 2008 debut album, He Doesn't Know Why, name of the song there. New Music Tuesday on WKY's Rockin' Roots, The Suitcase Junket. 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
1: 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The Suitcase Junket, based out of Maryland, got a brand new single that's called One More Mile. 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

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The new album Move Along comes out on, it's called To Go On. It comes out on October 2nd. One More Mile. Next hour, we'll check out the All-American Rejects. They got a brand new single called Eyelash Wishes. We'll hear that in about an hour on WKY's Rock and Roots. New music on deck from Phoebe Bridgers and Pete Yorn. He just celebrated birthday yesterday. We're going to check out his new single. But first, on WKY's Rock and Roots, some roots for your rock and roots. Something completely different. It was on this day in 1987, 39 years ago, Kylie Minogue released a cover version of the Goffin and King penned song Locomotion. She's from Australia. It was a big single for her. She's actually huge in Europe and Australia, still is. This was number one and actually charted here in the States as well. This is Kylie Minogue and her version of the Locomotion for your morning on Rockin' Roots.

0: WKY, where NPR rocks at 91.3. A couple of big late summer singles. Pete Yorn there with the title cut from his new album, All the Beauty. Pete just celebrated his 52nd birthday yesterday. Got that new single there. Solid. Phoebe Bridgers. Boy, that song, Lost Boys, jumped right up into the charts there, the Americana charts. It's off the album Lost Weekend, new music from Phoebe Bridgers. Started off 1987, Kylie Minogue and her version of The Locomotion, which was released on this day, 39 years ago. How about that? We've got some music on the way from the White Stripes off the Icky Thump record and something from Foreign Tongues from the Rolling Stones on Rockin' Roots.
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0: From the album A Long Time Coming from 1968, The Electric Flag with their version of Killing Floor. 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We pulled that one out of the archives, celebrating the birthday of great American blues guitarist Mike Bloomfield, part of the Butterfield Blues Band and also part of Dylan's band. When he did the Highway 61 Revisited album. We're going to check something out from that album right after NPR News headlines. Mike Bloomfield no longer with us. It would have been 83 today, so throw that out there. We heard the Rolling Stones and also the White Stripes in that set. It's New Music Tuesday. Got a brand new one from the All-American Rejects coming up next hour. UK Public Radio, WUKY Lexington. Stay with us. The music continues after news from NPR.
1: Live from NPR News in Washington, I'm Janine Hurst. A ceremony honoring the late Senator Lindsey Graham with music, prayers, and speeches is wrapping up at the U.S. Capitol. Senate Majority Leader John Thune told those gathered his heart is heavy and that he feels Graham's absence daily. Vice President Vance also remembered Graham.
2: It was impossible not to like him. That swashbuckling, infectious laugh, that attitude, that passion that so many others have talked about, Lindsey Graham was impossible not to like as a human being and, of course, as a United States senator.
1: Meanwhile, President Trump met with Ukrainian President Zelensky at the White House this morning and is set to meet with Israeli Prime Minister Netanyahu this hour. Both men are in town for Graham's funeral this afternoon at the National Cathedral. French officials have evacuated an additional 4,000 people from tourist sites on the Atlantic coast as firefighters continue to battle wildfires. NPR's Eleanor Beardsley reports they're bracing as a fourth heat wave hits Europe.
3: The precautionary evacuation order covered campsites, holiday villages, tourist residences, and leisure parks in the Gironde region southwest of the city of Bordeaux. Fires in France and Spain have forced around 330,000 people to evacuate over the last week. Firefighters say the French blaze is stabilized but could take off again as temperatures are expected to soar above 100 degrees Fahrenheit by Wednesday. The European Union's Copernicus Climate Service and the World Meteorological Organization say Europe is the world's fastest warming continent, heating at more than twice the global average. Eleanor Beardsley, NPR News, Semur-en-Auxois, France.
1: It's already been a record year for Cyclospora, the diarrhea-causing parasite that's expected to sicken thousands more. As NPR's Yuki Noguchi reports, it comes amid deep cuts to public health.
4: For money to handle outbreaks and food safety, states rely mostly on grants from the Centers for Disease Control and Prevention and the Food and Drug Administration. The Trump administration's cuts to federal agencies slashed those grants. Sarah Sorcher is Regulatory Affairs Director for the Center for Science in the Public Interest.
5: Delays, lack of clarity, just time to solving problems are all symptoms of this broader issue that particular state and local public health departments are in crisis.
4: Many states have cut staff who investigate outbreaks, she says, leading to consumer confusion about which foods are safe to eat. Yuki Noguchi, NPR News.
1: In southern Japan, dozens are injured after a magnitude 6.8 earthquake struck the Kumamoto region, bringing down bridges and buildings and trapping people in a collapsed shopping center. Dozens of aftershocks are also hitting the area. This comes 10 years after a quake hit the same area, killing more than 270 people. This is NPR.
0: 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And thank you very much for listening and supporting WUKY. Joe Conrad hanging out with you on New Music Tuesday. The All-American Rejects on deck. Also Beck. We've got Sylvan Esso with a brand new song. And Brandi Carlile coming up in just a moment. We heard some little taste of Mike Bloomfield's guitar playing at the end of that last hour. Playing with the Electric Flag. Also a member of the Butterfield Blues Band. And in 1965, he was invited to join Bob Dylan on the sessions for Highway 61 Revisited, featuring this particular tune, which features the playing and artistry of Mike Bloomfield. Mike would have been 83 today, so we remember him with this selection from Bob Dylan's catalog, Tombstone Blues, on WUKY's Rockin' Roots.

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1: These silent days, and we started off with Bob Dylan and a not-so-silent song, Tombstone Blues, from the 1965 album Highway 61 Revisited, featuring an electrifying Mike Bloomfield on guitar. Played that one in memory of Mike Bloomfield, who was born on this day. Would have been 83 today. Joe Conkright hanging out with you. More birthdays to celebrate. It's also National Milk Chocolate Day. I'm sure you had that written down in our calendar. World Nature Conservation Day. That's an important one. And, it's also New Music Tuesday. Almost forgot. We got a brand new song coming up in just a moment from the All-American Rejects. We'll also hear Beth Orton's new single and a new one from American Aquarium. The forecast for today calls for heat. It's going to continue to be sort of warm and muggy, a little breezy, and overall high around 91 today. Overnight, mostly clear, not expecting any showers, low around 66. A little cooler tomorrow, 84 for high with some sunshine. Currently, it's 84 at WUKY.
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0: Rockin' Roots, 91.3 WUKY. A couple of new songs there. We had Beth Orton's single Waiting from the album The Ground Above, and that was American Aquarium from the album New Ways to Lose. Very instructive. History repeats itself. It's New Music Tuesday on WUKY's Rockin' Roots. We'll go from American Aquarium to the All-American Rejects in just a moment.
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0: Thank you so much for choosing WUKY. We're NPR Rocks at 91.3. If you like some new music, I got some for you here from the All-American Rejects. They've got this brand new single, which is actually a bonus track from the anniversary edition, the Digital Deluxe. I guess that's the new thing now. Release it digitally. But it's a 21st anniversary edition of their album Move Along. This is the bonus track, the All-American Rejects on WUKY's Rockin' Roots.

WKYY NPR Rocks and 91.3 New Music Tuesday featured the All American Rejects. That new single's called Eyelash Wishes. Kind of a lost track, in some respects, a bonus track of their 21st anniversary digital deluxe release of their album Move Along. The group's been together nearly 30 years from Oklahoma, All American Rejects. We've got a new song from Kentucky native Winona Judd. That's coming up next hour on WKY's Rockin' Roots. We've got Billy Strings in just a moment in this hour. Also, Michigander on deck. Here's some roots for your Rockin' Roots, taking you back not too long ago, 12 years ago. It was on the stage July 28th, 2014. Let's get it right. Tom Petty and the Heartbreakers released their 13th studio album, maybe one of their most underrated albums, Hypnotic Eye, which featured this great single, American Dream, on WUKY's Rockin' Roots.

0: WKY, where NPR rocks, a 91.3 brand new single from Michigander from the album Over Before You Know It. And that song there, Freaking Out. Tom Petty and the Heartbreakers before that from the Hypnotic Eye album, which was released on this day back in 2014. American Dream Plan B. We've got new music on the way from Cage the Elephant out of down there in Bowling Green, and we've got Billy String's new single. It's all coming up on WUKY's Rockin' Roots.
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0: WKY, where NPR rocks at 91.3. Cage the Elephant, born in Bowling Green, Kentucky. Great new song, Beaches in Tennessee. Wait a second. Are there any beaches in Tennessee? I'm not quite sure. We also had Ramones in there from 1977 asking the simple question, do you want to dance? Billy Strings on Top, Burn the Other End from the new album, So Much for Goodbyes. University of Kentucky Public Radio, 91.3, WUKY Lexington, WUKY HD1, streaming at WUKY.org. New Music Tuesday, Winona Judd, also from Kentucky. Got her coming up as a New Music Tuesday feature. In addition to that, we've got some new music from Weezer and Alabama Shakes. Hey, guess what? NPR News headlines and WUKY News coming up next. And then more music just for you. Stay with us.
1: Live from NPR News, I'm Lakshmi Singh. The Prime Minister of Israel is making his eighth trip to the White House since President Trump returned to office last year. He's doing so as he faces pressure from far-right leaders at home to keep the military campaign going against Iran, while President Trump faces growing disapproval ratings, in part over the war and rising gas prices in the U.S. NPR's Frank Ordonez has more.
2: The White House says the two will discuss a conflict in Iran and a U.S.-brokered plan for Israeli forces to pull out of southern Lebanon. You know, on the one hand, Netanyahu wants to smooth over what's been a rocky relationship with Trump over the last few months. Only a few weeks ago, Trump was calling Netanyahu crazy. So Netanyahu really has to strike a delicate balance, you know, making nice with the president, but also playing some defense.
1: Earlier in the morning, President Trump also held high-stakes talks with Ukrainian President Volodymyr Zelensky over Kyiv's ongoing defense against Russia's military assault. The late Senator Lindsey Graham made repeated visits to Ukraine and had just returned from another trip shortly before his death earlier this month. Funeral events are being held today for the 71-year-old South Carolina Republican. President Trump's asking the Supreme Court to allow the administration to carry out key parts of his executive order that calls for restricting voting by mail, and Pierce Hansi Lo Wong reports.
3: Trump's order so far has not directly affected mail-in voting. It calls for the U.S. Postal Service to come up with lists of eligible voters and deliver mail-in ballots only to people on those lists. USPS's financial supporter of NPR. Federal judge in Boston found Trump's directives overstep his authority under the Constitution, which gives power to state legislatures and Congress to set federal election rules. The Trump administration is now asking the Supreme Court to pause the judge's ruling. The administration argues it's likely to win this legal fight because 23 mailing Democratic-led states challenged Trump's order before the order was fully carried out, making it too early for courts to weigh in. The Supreme Court is not expected to rule on the administration's emergency requests until next week. Anzi Luong, NPR News.
1: Hundreds of thousands of Haitians and Syrians with temporary protected status in the U.S. could face deportation any day now after work permits allowing them to remain in the U.S. ended yesterday. George Shilcock with member station WOSU has more.
4: Ohio Republican Governor Mike DeWine told reporters Monday he'd seen reports that Immigration and Customs Enforcement will begin deporting Haitians in Ohio. But DeWine says he hasn't heard anything himself.
5: I'm reading the same reports that you're seeing, which indicates that that will be happening, but we don't have any official word at all from ICE.
4: ICE says in a statement it doesn't comment on ongoing or future operations. Tens of thousands of Haitians live in cities like Columbus and Springfield, where U.S. President Donald Trump and his allies smeared Haitian immigrants with false accusations that they were eating cats and dogs. DeWine says ending TPS is a mistake and defends the community, noting their contributions to the economy at restaurants and in healthcare.
1: That's George Shilcock. It's NPR News.
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8: Good afternoon, I'm Karen Czar for 91.3 WUKY NPR Lexington. Around 700,000 Kentucky kids will return to school in a few weeks, and mental health experts say it's important to prepare them for the transition. Kentucky News Connection's Nadia Romlagon reports.
9: While that may include a trip to the store for notebooks and clothes, parents are encouraged to consider more than what's in their child's backpack. Families should discuss upcoming routine changes with their child and gradually begin structuring days to align with their school schedule, according to Hannah Brosnan with Mental Health America of Kentucky.
10: So, for example, if bedtime and wake-up times are later in the summer than the school year, as they often are, consider slowly moving toward those earlier times, maybe by 30 minutes every few days.
9: These small adjustments have a major impact on mental health. According to one study from Penn State University researchers, consistent routines at home can reduce the likelihood that children will struggle with the back-to-school transition. Among rural, low-income families, kids with regular bedtimes and shared meals had fewer reported behavioral issues and ADHD symptoms. Child wellness experts also recommend a full mental health screening to identify any concerns heading into the new semester. Dr. Rhonda Randall with United Healthcare Employer and Individual says about 1 in 5 children between the ages of 3 and 17 has an emotional, behavioral, or mental health diagnosis.
11: In every age group, those concerns can look different. For a younger child, you might see issues with behavior or outbursts or separation anxiety. Older children might have issues with stress or attention or friendships or grades.
9: Brosnan adds that parents should talk with their child about going back to school and give them space to express their feelings.
10: With younger children, we can equip them with the tools to identify their feelings, the reason for those feelings, and a healthy next step. So, for example, I'm happy because my friend played with me. Next, I'll give them a high five.
9: More than 87% of parents report that the back-to-school transition causes stress, with more than half calling it the most stressful time of year, according to 2023 data from the education nonprofit Understood. This is Nadia Romlagon for Kentucky News Connection.
8: On the 4-year anniversary of Eastern Kentucky's devastating floods, Governor Andy Beshear returned to the area as families moved into new homes and officials broke ground on additional affordable housing. The governor also announced a new financial commitment to the area during his visit.
12: This week, I signed an executive order to invest an additional $2.5 million in affordable housing in Eastern Kentucky.
8: The investment is expected to provide funding for about 25 new homes to be built for flood victims and their families. This is WUKY News, NPR, Lexington.
0: Thank you, Karen. I'm Joe Conkright. It's Rockin' Roots 91.3 WUKY, bringing you some of your favorite songs and some of your new favorite songs, like maybe Weezer with the band Wednesday. Got that song coming up. Alabama Shakes have a brand new single. I haven't played it yet. I'm going to play that one in just a little bit. We've got some music from Norah Jones a little bit later. Also, it is New Music Tuesday, after all. Winona Judd from Ashland, Kentucky. She's going to be coming to town. We'll tell you about that concert, and we will hear her new single, Am I Missing Out? It's all on the way on WUKY's Rockin' Roots. First, let's play a little Roots for your Rockin' Roots. Today is the birthday of a great rock drummer who not only played with Bad Company, but he also is one of the founding members of Free. So he followed Paul Rogers when he formed Bad Company, but they were together in Free, had big hits in the late 60s, early 70s. This comes from that period. This is Simon Kirk's birthday today, 77. Great drummer, of course, a great legacy of recordings, including this one. Not a super radio hit, but you get to taste a little bit of Paul Rogers' great vocals on this one as well. It's Free, Walk in My Shadow on WUKY's Rockin' Roots.

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Great new song there from the Alabama Shakes. Been 11 years in the works. Their third studio album is coming out in August. Actually, August 28th, their third studio

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1: Rock drummers. Joe Conkright hanging out with you, and we've got some more birthdays to celebrate. It's also New Music Tuesday. Kentuckian Winona Judd has a new album called The Hard Truth coming out in October. We'll tell you more about that. And she's also going to be coming to the Lexington Opera House right around that time, and she's going to be actually celebrating the release of that album in the state. There's three opportunities to catch Winona as she passes through. We're going to hear a new single, Am I Missing Out? In addition to that, we also have some music on deck from J.J. Cale with Eric Clapton and Miles Smith, let me say. Phase one of the city of Lexington's extreme heat plan is active, and we're going to see temperatures in the low 90s throughout the day, and that heat index is going to be right around 105 to 110, so very, very hot. However, here's the good news. Tomorrow and through the end of the work week, expect some drier and cooler conditions. Probably see some rain on the weekend, but mostly clear overnight, low of 66. For your Wednesday, 84 for a high. That's going to seem quite nice, and a little warmer on Thursday, but again, could see showers by Saturday. It's 85, and I would say fair skies, WUKY.
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0: Listener-supported radio, 91.3 WUKY, Miles Smith, with that brand new single there, Hold Me in the Dark. That's off the new album, My Mess, My Heart, My Life. We also had Eric Clapton, J.J. Cale from The Road to Escondido, When This War Is Over. We've got Houndmouth on deck, also Suki Waterhouse. It's New Music Tuesday, Winona Judd, that is, got a brand new single. We're going to check that out in just a few moments on WUKY's Rockin' Roots.
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0: So Winona's got a brand new album called The Hard Truth. It comes out on October 2nd, and she's celebrating by returning to her home state and performing a series of shows, beginning with a show at the Lexington Opera House on September 30th. That'll be pretty cool. But she's also going to be performing in Somerset on October 1st. And then on October 2nd, when her album is released, she's going to be in her hometown of Ashland performing. So it's very cool. She's going to be around for that. A new song is called Am I Missing Out? It's New Music Tuesday feature on WUKY's Rockin' Roots.

Rockin' Roots, 91.3 WKY, some Kentucky flavor for you. Winona Judd, going to be coming to the area on September 30th, a Wednesday, at the Lexington Opera House. She'll also be in Somerset on the 1st and in Ashland, her hometown, on August 2nd when her album drops, The Hard Truth, and that's the single Am I Missing Out? Got a new Music Tuesday feature from singer-songwriter David Kushner. We'll introduce you to his sound coming up as a new Music Tuesday feature next hour. Houndmouth on deck, also Goose in a bit. Up next on WKY's Rockin' Roots, here's the latest from Suki Waterhouse on WKY.

0: Listener-supported radio, 91.3 WUKY Houndmouth. Their new album is called Lordy. That's where you can find that one there, Tiger Blood. Suki Waterhouse before that with her new single, Back in Love. Got a new one from Goose. And we'll hear about the beautiful world from J.J. 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
3: You're on point five. 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You're on point five. Once again, Tip.
4: 3 decades ago this month, a tribe called Quest released their fourth album, Beats, Rhymes, and Life. On a new Culture Corner, John Morrison talks about the new territory they moved into on that album, partly due to conflicts within the group, and thanks to the fresh sounds of their new friend, producer Jay Dilla. 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

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JJ Gray. Ooh, there we go. JJ Gray and Mofro from the Georgia Warhorse album of 2010. Beautiful World. Got a brand new song on the other side from David Kushner, New Music Tuesday feature. Also, new music from Happy Landing. We'll hear Deer Ticks, latest single. We got Sam Fender with Olivia Dean. And we'll hear another song called Beautiful World from Devo. It's all coming up on University of Kentucky Public Radio, 91.3 WUKY Lexington, WUKY HD1, streaming at WUKY.org. Stay with us. The music continues after NPR News headlines on WUKY, where NPR rocks.

Hey, this is Charlie Musselwhite, and you got it on WUKY 91.3 FM, Lexington. Yeah, baby.

0: Rockin' Roots, 91.3 WUKY. That's a brand new song from the group Happy Landing. They hail from Oxford, Mississippi, the Quintet. Got a new album called Big Sun. That's where you can find that song. It's called Machines. You heard Charlie Musselwhite with Ben Harper. They did a couple of albums together, including that one there, Get Up. We heard the song She Got Kick. I'm not exactly sure what the kick is, but she's got it. Sam Fender, Olivia Dean together on that song Rain Me In. We heard Deer Tick's single Mary Singletary off their brand new album Coin-O-Matic, and started off 1981, some new wave music for you from the band Devo. Today is the birthday of one of the founding members, bass player and vocalist Gerald Casale. And Gerald's 78 today. He sang that song Beautiful World. Joe Conkright with you, and it is a beautiful world. We've got forecast for you coming up. It's New Music Tuesday. David Kushner, singer-songwriter based in Nashville. We're going to check out his new single called Electrified. And also coming up in a moment, we've got Johnny Blue Skies. That's Sturgill Simpson's new project. And also some local flavor from Little Miss Tammy Smith. Now, Little Miss Tammy Smith, sort of maybe the persona of Sherry McGee. Sherry McGee is the guest on the new podcast 859 Rewind, which is available on our WUKY page. 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Lee Delapina and brought Sherry McGee in. Of course, she's the drummer for Velvet Elvis. And exciting that she came into the studio, and Lee had a nice interview with her. And it is available if you know Velvet Elvis, you know Sherry, maybe you're familiar with Little Miss Tammy Smith. You may want to check out that podcast up on the WUKY website at WUKY.org. 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And, of course, it's available wherever podcasts are as well. So we'll hear something from Little Miss Tammy Smith in just a few moments. On WKY's Rockin' Roots, mostly clear overnight, low of 66. Been a little breezy, and that's going to continue through the evening. But tomorrow, sunshine, high of 84. It's a little cooler than we've had today. It's been very muggy. Thursday, looking at some more sunshine, and as we peek ahead, could see some showers by Saturday. It's 88, a little windy. And fair skies, WUKY.
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3: Let's jump forward a little bit. Another one of my favorite projects that you've ever done that I know of is Little Miss Tammy Smith.
4: Mm.
3: Correct me if I'm wrong. Little Miss Tammy Smith is your alter ego.
4: Sister. Yeah. Okay.
3: I want to say this to you, Sherry, because you've been gaslighting me on this for about 25 years.
4: I was 99, older than me.
3: I was 99% sure, but even to this day, I'm not 100% sure.
4: Right. That's what we want. We want to leave them confused.
3: My gosh. I mentioned in the intro that you spread hillbilly highballs across the country. What's a hillbilly highball?
4: Now, that's a signature cocktail. Cocktail is Miss Tammy Smith's favorite word, by the way. But she invented this drink. It's Mountain Dew and Jim Beam.
3: Okay. Yeah. It's got to be Jim Beam. It can't be any other whiskey.
4: Right.
3: Okay. Very good. What I love about Little Miss Tammy Smith is that it's not, it doesn't sound to my ears like modern country. Definitely not like modern country.
4: No.
3: But there's a lot of modern country that's throwback country that it's respectable. Sturgill Simpson or Chris Stapleton or whoever. But it doesn't even sound like that. It just sounds like 1950s country.
4: Honky tonk.
3: Yeah, that is good. Yeah. Yeah. So you wrote and
4: we write together, yeah. Mm-hmm.
3: Together with who?
4: Tammy. Miss Tammy and I.
3: We're back to that now.
4: Yeah. We're off to that.
3: Jeez. I just no.
4: We're a good team.
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0: Little UKY, where NPR rocks at 91.3. How about Sergio Simpson, otherwise known as Johnny Blue Skies, from the Mutiny After Midnight record, Situation. We had Kentucky's own Little Miss Tammy Smith in a little interview with Tammy Smith's good friend, Sherry McGee, and Lee Delapina. 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Lee with Sherry McGee. That's a good one. We've got new music on the way. We've got Portugal the Man on deck, and it is New Music Tuesday, after all, on WUKY. We've got this artist originally from Chicago. He's born in Chicago, but based out of Nashville now, David Kushner. This new single of his is called Electrified. New Music Tuesday feature in just a moment on Rockin' Roots.
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Rockin' Roots on 91.3 WUKY. A little Shades of Hozier on that one. Electrified. That's David Kushner on WUKY's Rockin' Roots. We've got on deck some Portugal the Man. Up next, though, some roots for your Rockin' Roots. We celebrated earlier the birthday of one of the founding members of Debo, Gerald Casale, but it's also the birthday of one of the great artists in rock music, that is Rick Wright of Pink Floyd, who would have been 83 today, and he gave the world this particular track and off the Dark Side of the Moon album, The Great Gig in the Sky, Rick Wright and Pink Floyd on Rockin' Roots.

0: Portugal a Man on listener-supported radio, 91.3 WUKY. Before that, from 1973, Pink Floyd, with one of the greatest, perhaps greatest, improvised lead vocals in a rock song, Claire Torrey singing The Great Gig in the Sky, composed by Rick Wright. She recently, well, not recently, but not too long ago, got credit on that, which she deserved, because when she went into the studio, she just totally improvised that vocal and got a song credit with Rick Wright, celebrating Rick's 83rd birthday today. Got a couple more songs for you. We'll celebrate the birthday of Junior Kimbrough, and we'll also hear something from The Strokes on WUKY's Rockin' Roots.
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Born David Malone Junior Kimbrough Jr. in Hudsonsville, Mississippi. He lived a long time there in Holly Springs, right where R.L. Burnside came out from, creating a whole new genre of blues, that Mississippi Hill Country style. A big influence on the Black Keys, actually, who covered that song, Meet Me in the City. You heard that on University of Kentucky Public Radio, 91.3 WKY Lexington, WKY HD1, streaming at WKY.org. Right before that was The Strokes and their brand new single, Going Shopping, off their Reality Awaits album. You don't have to wait long for some more music. World Cafe on the way, and After Dark, more rock and roots. Of course, tomorrow from 10 a.m. to 2 with me, Joe Conkright. Stay tuned for NPR News headlines. In the background, you're hearing a little Steve Morse, who also celebrates a birthday today. Born in Hamilton, Ohio, 72 today. Steve, a member of Kansas, and also Deep Purple, played with Deep Purple, and Dixie Dregs, who you're hearing in the background, a song called Punk Sandwich. Delicious. Steve Morse, 72 today. Stay tuned for World Cafe. 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

0: Muddy Waters, the Blues had a baby and they named it Rock and Roll. Before that, you heard a rock band who are deeply influenced by the blues, the Black Keys, with Howlin' for You. In just a minute, some California vibes on World Cafe.
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0: 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You're listening to World Cafe. I'm Raina Duras. Coming up in a sec, you will hear an artist who was an integral part of the Laurel Canyon music scene in the 60s and 70s. Someone whose voice is synonymous with that world, instantly can take you to Southern California. But first, a new artist who sounds like he could have been there himself, even though his album just came out last month. His name is Alex Amen, and this is California Blues.

0: Hard Has to Work So Hard, latest from Blonde Shell. 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
0: You know, every so often I will hear from a listener who says that they leave the radio on all day so that their pets can listen to the radio. So if you are a cat and you are listening right now, this Live from the Archives is for you. I'm Raina Duras. Live from the Archives is when we pull out some live tracks from the history of World Cafe. In about 2 minutes, you'll hear from an artist who loves cats so much he put her cat Snacks on the cover of her debut album. But first, a little cat power. It's Cat Power Satisfaction, recorded live for World Cafe.

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0: Say Goodbye, Tell No One from Kathleen Edwards. Goodbyes are a part of the new album from Billy Strings, a big part, and you'll hear a song from that upcoming record when we come back after this short break on World Cafe.
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0: You are listening to World Cafe. My name is Raina Duris. Last year, Billy Strings lost his mom. It was right in the middle of his tour. And instead of canceling his show that night, something that you would probably completely understand, he decided to go out and play. It was really, really emotional. But for him, he says it was also cathartic. He needed to do it. And he kept on using music to deal with his grief. His new album out next month is called So Much for Goodbyes. And he made it to honor his mom. Here's a song from that record, Burn the Other End, Billy Strings, new music on the cafe.

0: 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Plaid Elephant Books stocks thousands of books, games, puzzles, and toys, and also hosts regular community events for families.
1: Lawmakers and dignitaries gathered at the National Cathedral today in Washington to pay their respects and remember the late Senator from South Carolina, Lindsey Graham. He died nearly 2 weeks ago at the age of 71. He was remembered today by several of his fellow lawmakers as the person who could make you laugh, but one you didn't want to get into a fight with. Senator John Thune said it was impossible not to like him as a human being.
2: And to Lindsey, rest in peace, my friend. I look forward to the days when you make us all laugh again.
1: President Volodymyr Zelensky was also among the dignitaries this afternoon honoring Graham, who was a strong supporter of Ukraine's fight against Russia. Israeli military raids in the occupied West Bank continue after a deadly confrontation between Jewish settlers and Palestinian villagers, NPR's Emily Fang reports.
3: Israel's defense ministry has vowed to crack down on what they called strongholds of terror in the West Bank, closing gates on roads Palestinians use and setting up new checkpoints. That's left wholesale produce seller Serhan Ali Kanan unable to get home for the last 3 days. He's been sleeping on the floor of a public market. He says the settlers come to us. We don't attack them, yet they come and destroy everything. Nearby, settlers set fire to an industrial truck and in the village over, burned down a local mosque, an act of arson the Israeli military says it's investigating. Emily Fang, NPR News, Beta in the West Bank.
1: A mixed bag of trading on Wall Street today. 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
4: I'm Josh James with WUKY News, NPR, Lexington. Governor Andy Beshear is again calling for more transparency about Senator Mitch McConnell's health after the longtime lawmaker confirmed he remains in rehabilitation and won't attend Fancy Farm this weekend. Karen Czar reports.
5: McConnell's office says the 84-year-old senator remains in rehabilitation and has not been cleared to return to work. On Monday, a photo of McConnell alongside his wife Elaine Chao accompanied a statement from the senator saying he would not be attending Fancy Farm. Governor Andy Beshear responded with his own letter calling for more transparency, saying staff statements and photos are not enough. Beshear is asking McConnell to publicly demonstrate he is able to serve or for his office to provide more details about his condition. Beshear appeared on Bloomberg.
6: We have asked this time, if he is not going to respond, for his staff to step up and to be honest and transparent. I hope in all this, because I don't wish him ill. I've known members of his family. We have always been polite to each other. I hope he can just provide, whether it's video or other proof, and we can move on and all this speculation can end and we ultimately know when he'll be back.
5: Beshear has also sent a letter calling on U.S. Senate leaders to step in.
6: The Senate needs to take some form of action, and that can be in simply providing the type of evidence that people deserve, that he still has the capacity.
5: McConnell's absence has affected Senate business. He has missed 38 votes, leaving the Senate Appropriations Committee tied and slowing progress on government spending bills. For WUKY News, I'm Karen Czar.
4: A National Weather Service climate station in Frankfort is being retired following a year-long outage caused by a lightning strike. The automated surface observation system has served as a National Weather Service climate site since 2009. To earn that designation, sites must meet specific requirements and measurement standards. The site is instead transitioning to an automated weather observation system, leaving 4 National Weather Service climate sites in the state, including one in Lexington. This is WUKY News, NPR, Lexington.
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1: It's 518 at 91.3 WUKY. Thanks for listening to All Things Considered. Emergency heat plans still in effect here in Lexington that lasts through the end of the day today. Generally clear skies tonight. We will cool down to 65, but back up to 84 tomorrow under mostly sunny skies. Our next chance for rain Saturday and Sunday. Coming up, some virologists are pushing back against assertions that the COVID-19 pandemic was the result of a man-made lab leak. Republican Senator Rand Paul recently published diary entries made by Dr. Anthony Fauci that Paul claims sheds new light on the issue. The details coming up in about 20 minutes here on 91.3 WUKY.
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3: That's Wednesday morning, starting at 5, here on 91.3 WUKY. According to the City of Lexington's real-time traffic ticker, there is one injury collision to watch out for. That is Shoal Lake Drive near Travis Court. We'll keep an eye on traffic through the end of All Things Considered at 6. 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
1: Court turned down last-minute pleas from two death row inmates. NPR's Nina Totenberg reports Florida's Governor Ron DeSantis ordered the double execution.
2: First to be put to death by lethal injection was James Duckett, convicted of rape and murder, and sentenced to death by an 8-4 jury vote. Duckett, a former police officer, had for decades maintained his innocence, but last-minute DNA testing proved inconclusive. Second to be executed is Dominic Ochacon, who at age 80 has been in prison for 40 years and is the oldest person to be executed in modern times. The jury in Ochacon's case voted for the death penalty by a vote of 7-5, which today would not suffice for execution, as the current law requires at least 8 jurors to vote for the death penalty. Nina Totenberg, NPR News, Washington.
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3: I'm Josh James for WUKY News, NPR, Lexington. Governor Andy Beshear says Senator Mitch McConnell's latest health update still falls short of what Kentuckians and the country deserve from a sitting senator. Speaking on Bloomberg, Beshear made it clear he does not view the two photos and a handful of statements as sufficient.
4: No, it's not. Mitch McConnell owes the people of Kentucky, who are his boss, who have elected him repeatedly, a lot more transparency than this. All we've gotten are two photos and statements that virtually anybody could put out there.
3: McConnell's office says the 84-year-old senator remains in rehabilitation and has not been cleared to return to work. On Monday, the office released a photo of McConnell alongside his wife, Elaine Chao, accompanied by a statement from the senator saying he would not be attending Fancy Farm. Beshear responded with his own letter calling for more transparency in the form of a video or interview, and if that's not possible, a resignation. The Democrat has also sent a letter calling on U.S. Senate leaders to investigate McConnell's condition, report to the American people, and if necessary, begin the process of expelling the senator.
4: The Senate needs to take some form of action, and that can be in simply providing the type of evidence that people deserve, that he still has the capacity.
3: McConnell's absence has affected Senate business. He's missed 38 votes, leaving the Senate Appropriations Committee tied and slowing progress on government spending bills. And the U.S. Department of Justice has officially reached a settlement with Kentucky drug treatment provider Addiction Recovery Care. The Lexington Herald Leader reports the multi-million dollar agreement resolves accusations that the company defrauded the state's Medicaid program by violating the False Claims Act. The governor alleged the provider misrepresented the qualifications of some clinicians in order to obtain higher reimbursement rates from Medicaid. Addiction Recovery Care will pay $16.2 million, according to the DOJ. And taking a quick look at your weather, mostly clear skies tonight, cooling down to 65. Expect mostly sunny skies tomorrow with a high of 84. 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
6: This is All Things Considered from NPR News. I'm Sasha Pfeiffer.
7: And I'm Juana Summers. Over the weekend, Republican Senator Rand Paul of Kentucky released a trove of what he says are diary entries written by Dr. Anthony Fauci during the pandemic. And tomorrow, Fauci is set to appear in front of Paul's Senate committee, where the two are expected to clash over the origins of the coronavirus. NPR science reporter Ari Daniel is with us now. Hi.
8: Good afternoon, Juana.
7: Hey, so, Ari,

0: If you'll allow it, I'm going to throw some numbers at you. According to some recent polling from the good people at Pew, about half of Americans now use AI chatbots for something in their lives, whether it's work or personal. That's a dramatic increase from just 2 years ago when it was more like 30% of the country. But here's the funny thing. Only 16% of the country thinks AI will have a positive impact on society. Two-thirds of Americans think AI technology is advancing too quickly. And most Americans, especially young Americans, don't trust AI, nor the people in charge of it. And all of this polling was done before an OpenAI agent went rogue and hacked another company. On Today Explained from Vox, isn't that the thing science fiction warned us about for all those years?
1: Yes.
0: And what can we do about it?
2: What if we could sort of just give the ocean a Tums to mitigate climate change? From American Public Media, this is Marketplace Tech. I'm Megan McCarty-Carino. The ocean is already one of the best climate solutions we've got. It absorbs carbon dioxide from the atmosphere that would otherwise contribute to global warming. But what if it could store even more CO2? Marketplace's Amy Scott, host of our climate podcast, How We Survive, looked into one strategy to achieve that goal, and she set sail for a demonstration.
3: I'm about to head out into the Atlantic Ocean on a boat unlike any I've ever seen.
4: Can you swim?
3: I can swim.
4: Okay.
3: It's an amphibious vehicle, basically a boat with wheels that's just open on the sides. Rob Mitchell is the captain.
4: You can see we don't have any railing. It's going to be pretty calm out there today, so shouldn't be a big deal.
3: We're here in Duck, North Carolina, on the Outer Banks, to check out an experiment to boost the ocean's potential to store carbon. About 2 years ago, a company called Vesta dumped more than 8,000 metric tons of a mineral called olivine onto the sea floor.
5: It's found all over the world. Just natural silicate mineral similar to quartz on the beach.
3: That's Jacqueline Centener. She's a senior scientist with Hourglass Climate, a nonprofit research group that's monitoring the experiment. She says when olivine dissolves in seawater, it converts carbon dioxide into another form of carbon called bicarbonate.
5: And bicarbonate is already present in the ocean everywhere. It's what a lot of critters use to make their shells. And then that allows the ocean to draw down more carbon dioxide from the atmosphere.
6: So you're basically making room for more?
5: Yeah, making room for more carbon dioxide in the ocean.
3: Out on the water, Centener and the team collect samples to see how the olivine is changing the ocean's chemistry in different spots off the shore. The ocean has already absorbed about a third of the carbon we've emitted since the start of the industrial age, over time making the water more acidic and harming shellfish, corals, and other marine life. But alkaline materials like olivine neutralize CO2, acting as sort of an antacid.
7: Tums for the ocean is the shorthand, yeah.
3: That's Adam Subosh, an associate scientist at the Woods Hole Oceanographic Institution, where he studies ocean alkalinity enhancement. That's the fancy name. Subosh says the technology has a lot of potential because it's actually just accelerating a natural geological process. But
7: can you scale it? Can it happen fast enough? What are the trade-offs and consequences? There's still a lot of research that needs to get done.
3: Vesta, the company behind the Duck project, estimates it could remove and store 5,000 tons of carbon dioxide from the atmosphere after accounting for emissions associated with the project. And if it works with minimal impact to marine life, the company says eventually olivine could be incorporated into coastal restoration projects. That could protect against sea level rise while also fighting the warming causing it.
2: That was Marketplace's Amy Scott, host of How We Survive. You can hear more of Amy's reporting on marine carbon removal and other geoengineering solutions on the new season of How We Survive, wherever you get your podcasts. I'm Megan McCarty-Carino, and that's Marketplace Tech. This is APM.
1: My name is Hadass Gold. I am CNN's AI correspondent.
0: And Hadass, where does this story start? OpenAI was running some kind of test?
1: Yeah, so if you actually go back a little bit, Hugging Face, which is this platform repository of sorts where you can post open source AI models and data sets, it's really big in the AI community. They disclosed that they had been hacked.
8: Earlier this week, we detected and responded to an intrusion into part of our production infrastructure.
1: But they said that they didn't know where it was coming from, but they could tell it was an advanced, you know, frontier model. They had even informed law enforcement about this hack.
8: This one was different from anything we had handled before in one important way. It was driven end-to-end by an autonomous AI agent system.
1: And then a few days later, OpenAI and Hugging Face together come out and say, well, oops, this was actually an OpenAI test model that they were testing, actually multiple models together, that had escaped its testing lab and found its way to the open internet and hacked into a completely unrelated AI company that it was not instructed to do so.
9: The way I would look at what happened is that we were evaluating our models on a specific benchmark with reduced cyber safeguards, because the point was to evaluate how well do they do on cyber evaluations. And in this benchmark, they're specifically instructed, please go and utilize the full range of your cyber potentials to achieve this outcome.
1: Like if you're trying to give a student a test, and instead of them just taking the test, they decided the best way to get the answer is to break into the principal's office. And even though they weren't necessarily supposed to, it is, I'll put it this way, it's something that AI experts and cybersecurity experts have been saying is going to happen at some point. And so this is the first real world example of something that's sort of been theoretical for a while happening in real life. But everyone is freaking out about it because it sounds kind of scary, but also B, because what it says about where we are and how good these AI models are, and also how woefully prepared we are for agentic AI, not only agentic AI hacking getting in the hands of the wrong people, but AI hacking when something that nobody intended to be nefarious suddenly goes wrong, like a model breaking out.
0: Did this rogue agent do any damage to Hugging Face? Did it, like, I don't know, delete its archives or anything like that?
1: We haven't heard from Hugging Face about whether there's been any damage other than just they used stolen credentials to try to access sort of behind the scenes information. Because, you know, the AI wasn't trying to, like, steal anything necessarily. They just wanted the answer to the test. Mm. But you can quickly understand how this could go terribly wrong if in a different testing scenario, an AI model is being tested to see, you know, how well can it hack into a utility system or a bank?
0: Right.
1: You would want to test those systems for that ability to understand how they work. But imagine if instead the AI model had escaped and hacked into Bank of America and what kind of chaos that could cause.
0: Right. And it couldn't have just as easily done that?
1: If the test had been, you know, about banking or anything like that. This was a specific cybersecurity test. But, you know, they're testing these models on all these different things. And it brought up a lot of questions, not only about, like, how safe are these testing environments, but also what's known as alignment, where your AI model completes its task based off of essentially your values. And you have to teach an AI everything. Because if you tell an AI, I need to make $10 billion by the end of the day, it's not going to say, well, I'm going to go do this the legal way. It's going to say, okay, well, the best way to get $10 billion, the fastest way, is to hack into this banking system and steal a bunch of money.
0: Mm.
1: And then you'll get $10 billion in the end of the day. I've accomplished my task. I've done it. You have to teach the AI system, just like you have to teach a toddler, the consequences of their actions and that they cannot hack, they cannot steal, they cannot do all these things, and they have to follow your values or what you instill in them.
0: Okay, so OpenAI is being transparent to some degree because they came out and told everyone this happened without, I don't know, being forced to by some congressional forces or whatever it is. But at the same time, they're not saying exactly how it happened.
1: Yeah, we don't have the sort of play-by-play script. Like, what exactly were the instructions that the model was given? What exact safety guardrails were removed from the model? What exploits specifically did it use to break into these systems? That's all stuff that there's been a lot of calls for them to do, including from Hugging Face. Hugging Face also wants them to release all the specifics. And I won't be surprised if they do release them. I actually got the chance to ask OpenAI's president, Greg Brockman, about this last week. He, by chance, was doing like a press availability in New York City. And I asked him kind of, is this changing how you're testing your models? And he said that they're still going through the pipeline of like step by step exactly what happened. Because you have to remember, these models were working over several days without them being aware that it was hacking and doing all this stuff and was making thousands of moves and, you know, attempts to break in. Like I said, tens of thousands. So that will take some time for either an AI system that's going to probably go in and review what the other AI system did, and then for humans to go through and kind of understand exactly what happened there. And hopefully, and I do expect that OpenAI will release more details about this, and I really hope that they release absolutely all the details as much as they can.
0: And in the meantime, are the vibes more like, look at this nifty AI that like found a vulnerability and exposed it for us? Or is it more like, shut it down?
1: I wouldn't say shut it down. It's more of a before and after. It's more like, this was the point that we all knew was going to happen, and this is the beginning of a new era.
10: This is a warning shot of what is to come.
11: These frontier models are crossing into genuinely serious offensive capability.
10: I think it's absolutely nuts that we don't have mandatory reporting for AI companies.
1: This is the post Hugging Face era when it comes to cybersecurity and an agentic AI model capabilities. Something you're hearing from the biggest cybersecurity names are like, this is, you know, day one of this new era that we're in. We've reached it. I'm sure there will be another big event. Again, like, I fully expect there's going to be another AI model in testing that's gone rogue that's going to cause some actual big problems. It might be a utility gets turned off for the day, but it's not going to be a nefarious hacker, but it's going to be like a model gone bad and, you know, accidentally turns off, you know, some small town's water system for the day.
0: What are you talking about? Why are we letting this happen?
1: I mean, it's going to happen whether we want it or not. And it's really important for our critical infrastructure to be ready for this, to be preparing their systems. And honestly, the best way to do so is to use AI to go into your systems and find those vulnerabilities and patch them before an AI system, a different AI system, is able to do that. But this is a big moment. And this is also...
0: So sorry, sorry.
1: I feel like I'm making you really depressed here.
0: Just to restate that for our audience here, we have to let the AI find the vulnerabilities before the AI destroys us.
1: Yes, because you have to think about an agentic AI in the cybersecurity space is like having thousands of hackers sitting on their laptops working 24/7. It is so good that the only way you can fight fire is with fire. So the only way you can defend from agentic AI is from having AI work on your behalf. Because those same systems that are able to find all the exploits, had they been used beforehand, had you know, OpenAI thought, okay, let's see what a system could have done to break out, it probably would have found that one little hole in the sandbox in their testing lab that would have said, hey, actually, this system that you've given them access to, that actually has a problem in its security, and that's giving them access to the open internet. So you have to use AI to be able to defend. You cannot use the old methods of cybersecurity.
0: So you're saying there's no point having humans do it because they're already outmatched.
1: You need humans to oversee it. You need humans to direct the agents. You need humans because there's still a lot of old systems that you need to integrate them into. Like, that gets into the whole debate of, like, is AI replacing all jobs? It is not. You will still definitely need humans involved, but it's just like being able to supercharge your cybersecurity team if you can have an AI working with you. This has really riled up the AI community. In like really focus their attention in a way that I haven't seen recently because of what it shows us, you know, of what AI is capable of and what we need to be prepared for. Did I scare you?
0: No.
12: Are you going to move to a cabin in the woods and cut yourself off from the internet?
0: No, but it doesn't seem like the ideal way to do business.
12: I think the industry would agree with you that they... But you have to understand also that no other technology in human history has ever developed at such a rapid pace that I look at reports from a year ago and it feels like I'm looking at, you know, advancements in news reports from 10 years ago, just how quickly this space is moving. So it's hard. I mean, it's hard already for Washington and for regulators to keep up with, you know, regulating any industry, but one where things are changing, you know, day by day, week by week, is even harder.
0: Before you run off to that cabin in the woods, we here at Today Explained are going to ask a guy who's been thinking deep thoughts about the internet for decades if there's anything more we can do before we let the AI shut down our utilities or water systems or both or worse.
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0: Muddy Waters, the blues had a baby and they named it rock and roll. Before that, you heard a rock band who are deeply influenced by the blues, the Black Keys, with Howlin' for You. In just a minute, some California vibes on World Cafe.
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0: 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You're listening to World Cafe. I'm Raina Duris. Coming up in a sec, you will hear an artist who was an integral part of the Laurel Canyon music scene in the 60s and 70s. Someone whose voice is synonymous with that world, instantly can take you to Southern California. But first, a new artist who sounds like he could have been there himself, even though his album just came out last month. His name is Alex Amen, and this is California Blues.

0: Sam Fender with Olivia Dean on that song. It's called Rain Me In as we creep closer to the end of this hour of World Cafe. Thank you again to John Morrison for the Culture Corner session you heard earlier this hour. And thank you to World Cafe senior producer Kimberly Janot for her work on that session. Thanks also to our affiliate stations all across the country who bring this show to you and the team who makes it. We produce it at WXPN at the University of Pennsylvania in Philadelphia. I'm Raina Duras. Thanks for listening to World Cafe from NPR.
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0: When was the last time you learned a brand new word? Well, get ready, because there's a chance that you're about to, thanks to this song. Can you feel it? Rapturizing up. Will it be enough? Will it be enough? That's Good to Be from Goose, a band with an impressive vocabulary who use a word in that song I'd never heard in a song, and maybe I've never heard anywhere before. I'll share that with you coming up. Plus new music from Blondshell. Billy Strings. This will break. I just can't. Weezer. We might as well be strangers. And Annabelle Dinda. Every time a guy writes a song, he's a cowboy, a sailor, running with the world in his palm. All those tunes and more on the way. I'm Raina Duras, and this is World Cafe. This band has announced they will be releasing a new album sometime in the near future. Not a ton of details yet, but here's a song from their Y2K album, All That You Can't Leave Behind. You two, walk on.